0: against the southpaw 28-year-old Jacob Lopez, who was really roughed up at Cleveland in his last start. Actually, it was in Sacramento on May the 2nd. Went 5 1/3, 8 hits, 6 earned runs. A strike on the outer half, and it's 1-1. Orioles try and go right heavy against Lopez because he has really struggled against right-handed batters all season long. They're hitting 310 against him with 5 home runs. The 1-1, Adley takes a ball, 2-1. And Lopez has not gone more than 5 in any start. But he's off to a good start right now. Pitching a shutout with 55 pitches in the fourth. Adley hits it in the air to center field. Butler backs up. He's backpedaling. He has room. Shy of the track. He makes the catch, and there's one out.
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0: That's Ben Wagner. I'm Brett Hollander. Thank you so much for being with us on a Friday night as Alonso shoots one into right. Cortez is back, turning around, and that baby got out. A solo homer right to the left of the big scoreboard, and it's 1-0 Baltimore. A rocket off the bat of the polar bear, and it snuck out into the bleachers in right field. Yeah, thank you for being with us. And thank you, Mr. Alonso. Orioles have a 1-0 lead.
1: I tell you what, this guy had been waiting, and he started to growl during the road trip.
0: O'Neill takes the ball outside, 1-0.
1: You're getting the full polar bear effect now. A loud 9-game hit streak and 8 home runs.
0: An opposite field blast for Alonso as O'Neill takes a ball that just missed off the plate outside. 2-0. O's have a lead tonight. If that one was maybe 3 feet to the right, it would have hit off the scoreboard in right field. O'Neill hits it in the air to right field, medium depth. Cortez starts back, now comes in. He makes the catch, and there are two down. That was quite a home run. A low line drive homer at 107 miles per hour. It will probably be one of the shorter homers of the season for the Polar Bear. But Alonso, we have seen him hit it every which way. The big moonshots, the ones to straightaway center, the ones down the right field line. Mayo pops this up left field. Soderstrom's back. It's hit pretty well, but the ballpark will hold it that way towards left center. And Soderstrom makes the catch, and Mayo and the Orioles are done in the fourth. But not before an Alonso solo homer. And the Orioles have a 1-0 lead as we go to the fifth on the Orioles Radio Network.
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1: All right, thank you very much, Mr. Hollander. Jacob Wilson, Lawrence Butler, and Zach Geloff coming up to face Kyle Bradish, who's been dominant tonight, going just two over the minimum, retiring 12 of 14, coming to the plate from the Athletics. Right-hander set and ready to work on Wilson. His pitch, fastball downstairs, ball one. Fifth inning is being brought to you by Navy Football. 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Very, very soon we'll be talking about pads popping in Annapolis. 1-0 to Wilson, tapped off into the glove. One ball and one strike on the foul. Wilson 0 for 1 of the ball game. Part of a 1-2-3 second with a fly ball to center, his first time up. Infield, back outfield lineup straight away. 1-1. Pounded into the ground next to the first base back. Alonzo dives, smothers it, won't have a play. Boy, Big Pete sprawling to his left, pounced on that baseball. Covered it up with his body as he went skidding into foul territory. And that took him out of the play. Even if he corrals that, to turn around and try to find Bradish over at first base would have been difficult. Wilson moves up the line well. Just the second hit and the third base runner overall tonight for the Athletics. Leadoff man is on here in the fifth. O's on top, 1-0. Third baseman creeping in. And the pitch looped the other way, a base hit sinking into left field. Man, that that ball absolutely in the kitchen of Lawrence Butler. And somehow strong enough to take it the opposite way and drop it in for a base hit. So a soft single after an infield single. Two on, nobody on in the fifth. Zach Geloff, the batter. Bradish on his night hasn't issued a walk. He has struck out six. He's hit a batter and allowed three soft base hits. Orioles expecting a bunt. Swinging away, a ground ball. Beats the drawn in infield. Slips into left field, and it's a base hit and an RBI. Orioles were thinking that the Athletics were coming to the plate to play small ball. Instead, Geloff reared back and he banged one into the ground and it bounced past the reach of Henderson into left field and we're tied 1-1. That is some tough BABIP. Man, oh man. A seeing eye single for Geloff. Drives in his 11th of the year. 1-1 game. Still first and second, nobody out. The pitch. Fastball high to the left-handed hitting Jeff McNeil. Everything that the Orioles were positioning to do defensively worked against them. Swinging away. Ground ball middle of the diamond. And off the chest of Henderson. Recovered by Jackson. Throws to first in time to get the out. That ball was ticketed towards the middle of the diamond. It came up on Henderson, but the ricochet right to the Orioles second baseman who was ready for it. And Jeremiah Jackson made the 90-foot throw to first base to get the out as Butler advances to third, and now Geloff stands at second.
0: Well, this is a decision, I think, with Kurtz. Would you walk him here? Doesn't get any easier with Langoliers on deck, but you do set up a double play. That time Henderson was thinking about touching the bag before he had the ball.
1: Luckily, the pinball ended up at the lap of the second baseman, Jeremiah Jackson. Drew French will stay in the dugout. The Orioles are huddling up themselves talking about what they want to do here and how this entire infield alignment will get set up.
0: Gunnar has not made an error since April 13, and then his other error was March 29. He's been outstanding at shortstop. That was weird to see.
1: Just incredible. Second and third, infield playing. In on the left side, halfway on the right. Left-handed batting Kurtz. We'll see a pitch from Bradish. And a fastball is outside for ball one. McNeil officially goes down 6-4-3 on the book, but only 1 hour recorded. We're tied 1-1 in the fifth. Long hold, now the 1-0. Pulled to the ground sharply, fair inside the first base bag, and all the way to the right field corner. Orioles will fall behind as Butler scores. Gelof is coming in. Deep into the corner, O'Neill has to dig it out. And running for third is Nick Kurtz with his first triple of the season. He drives in two, and it's 3-1. Well, there was the question, and Kurtz made the answer. A slider spinning over the middle of the plate. And Kurtz has been attacking pitches all season long. Rips it just inside the first base bag and got it hung up right at the garage door.
0: You've seen that two or three times this year. I haven't seen that two or three times in the last 4 or 5 years. But it cost the Orioles 90 feet where Kurtz is right now.
1: Here's Langoliers. Infield stays in. The pitch popped out of play up the right side.
0: There has not been a ton of hard contact in this inning against Bradish, and yet he's down 3-1.
1: That ball was the best exit velocity off of Kurtz at 100 miles an hour. 95, 89, 78, 79. That's been it on exit velocity. Strike one pitch. Up and in. One ball and one strike on Langoliers. Third plate appearance for Langoliers after bouncing to second and striking out. As the runner at third and still one down. Gap opened up in right center. Infield stays halfway. 1-1. Right over for a called strike. And it's 1-2. That's a sinking fastball at 95 miles an hour. Interesting to see how Kurtz approaches this at third base, too. Will the Athletics move on contact? Soderstrom waiting out on deck. The left-handed hitter. Birds down 3-1. Langoliers waiting. And a 1-2 from Bradish. Swing and a miss. He struck him out with a sinker. The seventh strikeout for Bradish tonight. That is a massive out for Kyle Bradish and company to pick up. No advancement of the runner at third. An elevated sinker at 95 miles an hour. He went right after him with the hard stuff. And Langoliers couldn't get to it. Soderstrom, two of the seven strikeouts for Bradish tonight. Left-hand batter, swings and misses, strike one. Three soft singles, and then a two-run triple. 3-1, Athletics. Oh, one. Fouled back. No balls and two strikes. Oh, and two the count. Bradish looking for another punch out. He deals. Bury the pitch in the dirt. Good stop by Rutschman as it trickles up the third baseline, and that froze Kurtz in a secondary lead. Tough to sit on the hook right now in the fifth. Trailing 3-1 after pitching light years from where he has been at any point of this season. 1-2 coming. Swinging a hard ground ball in the middle of the diamond. Backhanded by Jackson, ranging to his right. Sets up, throws to first in time to get the out and retire the side. Good footwork by Jeremiah Jackson getting there on that bounding ball in the middle of the diamond. Retires Soderstrom and the Athletics here in the fifth inning. But four base hits, tee up three runs, and now the Orioles are playing catch-up in the middle of the fifth. It's the Athletics 3 and the O's 1 on the Orioles Radio Network.
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1: One, last of the fifth inning, Leody Taveras, Jeremiah Jackson, and Weston Wilson coming up against Jacob Lopez, who has kind of rocked the Orioles' bats to sleep. One run on two hits. Adley Rutschman had a first inning single. Early opportunity for the Orioles to tally up, but they left runners on the corners. Pete Alonso's charge, the only run of the night for the Birds. Here's Taveras. Breaking ball falls in for a called strike one. Leody tonight popped to the first baseman. 0-1. Outside. One ball, one strike on Taveras. He's playing in center field tonight. Played in two of the three games down at South Beach. Had a really big RBI base hit on Tuesday night. Cue shot foul dribbling towards the Orioles dugout, first base side. Tuesday night, the Orioles had a couple of leads. Couldn't get rid of the fish. Came back to tie at 7-7 late. Won it in the ninth with a couple of RBI knocks. 1-2. Dropped in for a called strike three. Got him looking at the slider. And another strikeout for Jacob Lopez. Taveras down looking. Orioles on the board at the bottom of the fourth inning. Then the answer came from the Athletics with a three-run fifth. I think we're just scratching the surface on a hot streak from the Polar Bear. Here's a pop-up off the bat of J.J. Foul territory, third base side. Giving it a look, Langelier is the catcher, but it skims the screen and rolls over the top of the third base dugout out of play. Time for the Johns Hopkins out-of-town scoreboard tonight, brought to you by Johns Hopkins Medicine. Take a look at what's going on across Major League Baseball this evening. The division-leading New York Yankees have completed two in Milwaukee. The Brewers have a 4-0 lead over New York. Red Sox hosting the Tampa Bay Rays. Boston on top, 2-0. They play in the fifth. Strike one pitch to Jeremiah Jackson. In the air the opposite way. It'll hang up for Cortez. Routine fly ball, and there are two down. The Johns Hopkins Medicine out-of-town scoreboard, bringing together the best of cardiology and cardiac surgery to provide high-quality patient care. 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Two up, two down here in the fifth. Bird's down a couple. Weston Wilson, the batter. The pitch. On the outside corner, called strike one on Wilson. Late plug and play into this lineup. Blaze Alexander inked into play third base, was scratched about 45 minutes from launch. Still not sure of his status. 0-1. On the inside edge. Cutter running in on Wilson, put him in the hole 0-2. You know, I can relate. I was packing up in Miami. Went to step across, kind of straddle my suitcase. Ah, my calf.
0: Did you?
1: It cramped up. I'm still feeling it.
0: Need an IV.
1: The 0-2. Down in the dirt. One ball and two strikes.
0: So you're on the IL?
1: I did not disclose this injury.
0: No, you're just telling me now.
1: I know. We had a lot of walking to do in Miami. To the pool and to the pool and back. A lot of work out there in the sunshine. 1-2. Down and away. Two balls and two strikes.
0: You're probably a little dehydrated from the heat you weren't used to and
1: the
0: humidity.
1: From the sun, Brett.
0: From the sun.
1: Yeah.
0: I'm still very confused why in the spring they don't open up that roof there.
1: You're confused. I'm frustrated with it. Brought it up 95 times over the 3 days. 2-2 up and away. Three balls and two strikes.
0: I get it in July. I get it in June. But what's the point of having it if you're not going to do it in April and May?
1: And we were there in three spectacular days and nights. 3-2. Up and away. Ball four. A two-out free pass to the number nine hitter. After he was out in front, nothing and two.
0: This is a good time for a Taylor Ward home run. We haven't seen that in a long time.
1: That'd be his second of the season. And it potentially could not this game. Athletics 3, Orioles 1. Free pass flips the card. Ward's been fanned twice today. The pitch. Down and in. It shoots away from Langoliers, and that'll advance the runner. Thank you very much. Buried a cutter, and it hops away from Langoliers.
0: Yeah, how about just get one back right now?
1: Certainly would take it.
0: That's
1: a pitch
0: was
1: a strike. That pitch was a strike. And it went right off the top of the knee. My goodness. Oh, 1. Fastball's outside.
0: In other words, a gift for Taylor Ward right now.
1: And the Orioles have got to capitalize on it. Left a big runner at third back in the first. Now down 3-1. The 1-1 pitch. That's in tight. And it's two balls and one strike. This is the time you can feast on Jacob Lopez, too. Orioles coming down the card for the third time. He's at 76 pitches. The 2-1 pitch, way outside. And here again is the effect of the lefty, Jacob Lopez, and just kind of rocking this place to sleep, nibbling back and forth, in and out. Action in the bullpen for the Athletics. They've got Justin Sterner up. Time called at the plate by Taylor Ward. Runner at second with a big lead. The pitch from Lopez in for a called strike. 3-2 the count. Gunnar Henderson standing out on deck. Peek back at second, checks on the lead, the pitch inbound, swinging a ground ball, bounding its way out to the shortstop. Flagged by Wilson, on to first, in time to get the out and retire the side. O's can't do anything with the two-out walk here in the fifth inning. We go to the sixth. It stays the Athletics 3 and the Orioles 1. Across the Orioles Radio Network.
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1: Athletics 3, Orioles 1. We move into the sixth inning. And tell you what, Brett Hollander, this is the best so far this season Kyle Bradish's look. Maybe he has the one blip in his night, and now the Orioles can get back to work.
0: It was a very strange fifth. Bradish, out of nowhere, allowed three runs on four hits. It was a lot of soft contact and a lot of well-placed balls by the A's hitters. And they finally put Kyle in play. He had been striking out a ton. And now he deals with Brent Rooker to begin the top of the sixth. And his sinker is well outside, and it's 1-0. Some Orioles pitchers beginning to stretch in the pen. We'll see about Jacob Lopez. He's been a five-and-dive kind of pitcher all season long. He's through five right now with a lead. 1-0 to Rooker, and that's high for a ball, 2-0. Through four, Bradish was vintage Kyle Bradish. Four dominant innings. With six strikeouts and only one infield hit allowed. It wasn't good, it was great. 2-0 to Rooker, and a breaking ball in there for a strike, 2-1. The sixth inning's brought to you by PNC. Patience is a winning strategy in baseball and banking. PNC Bank, brilliantly boring since 1865. So 2-1 to Rooker, the cleanup batter for the A's. A line drive into center field. It will hang up for Leody Taveras. A few steps to his left, he makes the catch, and one down.
1: Never know what you're going to see when you come to the ballpark today, but you can certainly plan for everything. When the Orioles found out they lost Cade Povich with inflammation in his left elbow, they went down to AAA, and they brought back Trey Gibson. Today is his scheduled day to start. They've got him in the bullpen for potential depth. Now, if Bradish would have gone deep into this game, they would have quickly pivoted to the right-hander who made his Major League debut on Sunday.
0: Carlos Cortez takes a strike, a curveball, and it's 0-1.
1: Now you get into the territory of, is a two-inning tune-up just good enough for Trey Gibson? You know, if you get the seventh, the eighth, the ninth, could you get three out of him and just bridge Bradish to the bulk guy?
0: The 0-1, check swing roller towards the A's dugout, and it's 0-2. This is interesting to me because he's starting to throw. And this is something where he's going to enter this game in a leverage moment. He's here, you're going to use him. I thought it was more as a backup plan just in case one of the next few starters can't get out of the first or second inning. A check swing by Cortez, but he goes way too far in a curveball. That's strike three, and Bradish is two up, two down here in the sixth. Now, Bradish is only at 75 pitches, Wags. I wouldn't be rushing to get him out of this game. He had one blip on the radar, and that was in the fifth in a peculiar inning. But right now, he's back to what we saw in innings one through four. But I think the psychology is also, you really want him to end on a high note. Two outs, bases empty as Wilson slams one down the left field line. It's hooking, foul off the netting down the line, 0-1. Bradish now has 12 swing and misses what, 10 on the curveball? That breaking ball has been outstanding tonight. And except for like a four-batter run, he's been almost unhittable. 0-1 to Wilson, who is a pest at the plate. That's low, and it's 1-1.
1: You certainly want Kyle Bradish to go out with an exclamation mark

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1: Missing the same spot. That velo down a tick right now. A two-out walk surrendered by Bradish. And Wilson will take first base. That is the first walk for Bradish, who has walked a ton of hitters this year. One of many positives on this night for KB. But he needs to keep this score right where it is. Butler bats, two outs, Wilson being held at first, and Bradish with a pickoff move, and Wilson back to the bag with a dive. 3-1 A's, and now Gibson is throwing in the Baltimore pen. If he enters this game, it will be his second major league appearance. The pitch, breaking ball, and a strike on the outside corner, 0-1. I have good news to report from Double A Chesapeake. Second start for Jackson Holliday. Three walks in three plate appearances. It has just been such a tough go for him in each of his rehab assignments. This is his third try. Butler looks at a curveball strike, 0-2. Well, if he can get Butler, you probably want him to end on that high note right now. He has him nothing in two with Wilson being held at first. A good sign from Holliday, just getting on base. In his rehab assignments, he's done very little offensively. Next step, hit the ball. 0-2 to Lawrence Butler. The pitch. Swing and a miss. He struck him out. Put him away with a slider. And for Kyle Bradish, that's 9 strikeouts in 6 innings. It's a 3-1 A's lead. We'll go to the home half of the 6 at Camden Yards on the Orioles Radio Network.
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1: Yeah, Mr. Alonso responsible for the Orioles' only run tonight, a solo homer in the fourth, his eighth of the year. Henderson, Rutschman, and Alonso do up here in the bottom of the sixth. Baltimore down by 2, 3-1. It's still the starter, Jacob Lopez, likely in to face a couple of batters here as Henderson tries to check his swing, but it's a strike one on a slider, 0-1. You have a righty warm in the A's pen. It goes the lefty Henderson and then the switch hitter Rutschman and then the right-handed bat of Alonso. The 0-1, Henderson takes a ball down and away, 1-1. The most Lopez has thrown this season is 5 1/3. He's done that twice. He's through 5 right now, 2 hits, 1 earned run, 2 walks, and 5 strikeouts. The 1-1, Gunner takes a strike, a slider over, and it's 1-2. It's amazing what the Orioles do offensively against hard throwers. We've seen a lot of those recently.

0: Meyer and Alcantara and Fried and Schlittler. The 1-2. That's low for a ball, 2-2. The Orioles, and there's data that backs this up, they're much better against fastballs in the middle and upper 90s than they are against this stuff. It's not even close. The 2-2. Gunner lays off a pitch that's down. One of the better fastballs of the night for Lopez, and it's 3-2. Rutschman is on deck. Orioles home from a long road trip, trying to get a win in front of a big crowd. The 3-2. Gunner pokes it foul, back home plate, and it remains 3-2. Lopez last year, 21 games, 17 of those starts. He won 7 games against 7 losses and ERA just above 4. The 3-2. Gunner hits it in the air, right field. Cortez has it in range. It's towards the gap, and he makes the catch. Out number one.
1: Boy, he just got out in front of that slider. Just missed barreling it. Birdland Japanese Heritage Night is coming to Baltimore. 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
0: Here's Adley. 1-for-2 with a single. That was back in the first. And Adley takes a slider strike, 0-1. There is no action right now in the Baltimore pen. I think Trey Gibson has sat down. So maybe Bradish out for the seventh. Adley pokes it foul down the right field line, 0-2.
1: There are some tells in between innings. You know, a manager might shake the pitcher's hand coming down, go over to the bench when they finally sit, kind of cool down, maybe for a couple of seconds. Pitching coach or a manager might come over, and then you wait on the hugs and the handshakes, a job well done. That never happened with Kyle Bradish. He got a swig of water and then walked up the tunnel a little bit. Drew French went to the bullpen phone and called down. Gibson stopped throwing.
0: 3-1 A's. The pitch to Adley. That slider's down and away for a ball, 1-2 to Rutschman. Hitting right-handed in all three at-bats tonight. He would love to get on base in front of Alonso. 1-2 to Rutschman. Lopez delivers. And it sounded like a broken bat. Fly ball foul, well out of play down the left field line. And Adley needs a new piece of lumber. Still 1-2 to Rutschman. Having an incredible offensive start to his season. If he stays on this pace, he will have the best offensive season of his career by far. Not even close.
1: Not even close. The slug, the OPS, they're going to blow his prior numbers out of the water. His strikeout percentage is extremely down.
0: 1-2 to Rutschman in the pitch. Adley hits it in the air, center field and deep. Butler's on the run. He's at the track. He leaps, and that baby's gone. Into the Orioles bullpen. A solo homer for Adley, and it's a one-run game at Camden Yards. What a season for the Orioles catcher. 3-2 A's, and that's it for Lopez.
1: This dude is back. I'm going on record now. We've watched it for almost a quarter of a season. Adley Rutschman is at the plate. He is making the best swing decisions of his career. He's having the best results of his career.
0: And he's doing it from both sides of the plate, which makes him lethal. Crowd rocking here in downtown Baltimore. Lopez out of this game. And this call of the bullpen is brought to you by Jones Junction. 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We'll take a break at Camden Yards on the Orioles Radio Network.
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0: Camden Yards alive and well on this Friday night against the first place A's. A's 3, O's 2, one out, bottom of the six, new pitcher on for the Athletics. It's right-hander Justin Sterner make his 18th appearance as Alonzo bats. Pete's already homered, and he takes a strike, and it's 0-1. Two solo homers tonight for Baltimore, accounting for both runs. Sterner into this game, a 29-year-old right-hander. The 0-1, that's high for a ball. 1-1. Sterner, a 4.42 ERA, had a very good year last year for the A's. His first full season, his rookie campaign. The 1-1. Swing and a miss. Got a fastball by Alonzo at 93. 1-2. 59 games a year ago and a 3.18 ERA. He will allow the occasional homer. He doesn't walk too many hitters. Not a big strikeout pitcher. At least not by the standards of the modern game. The 1-2. Alonzo takes a sweeper down the way. That's his big out pitch. That sweeper. And Alonzo didn't bite. So now the lefty's out of the game. The Orioles have a few options on their bench to think about in the late innings. The 2-2. Alonzo, it's a hard ground ball up the middle. Ranging to his left, Wilson. He fields it. Fires to first in time. Nicely done by the young shortstop, Jacob Wilson. And there are two outs. You do have Couser on your bench. You have Dylan Beavers on your bench. Maybe not the time right now. O'Neill. Yeah, desperate to get going. He will bat. Two outs, bases empty. 3-2 A's. Right on right in the pitch by Sterner. That's down and away for a ball. 1-0. O'Neill against the lefty. 0-2. Did get an RBI base hit last night. He has not homered since March, the last Sunday of March. Ground ball hit to third base, pounded into the ground. Geloff fields it, fires across the diamond in plenty of time, and O'Neill is retired. So Sterner comes on, and he gets the A's out of the sixth. But the Orioles get one back. A solo homer off the bat of Adley Rutschman makes it a 3-2 game as we roll along to the seventh on the Orioles Radio Network.
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0: Top seven, good ball game. 3-2, A's out in front of Baltimore on this Friday night at Camden Yards. First of three between these two clubs. First of six for the Orioles on this homestand. Trying to get this 2026 season really rolling. Bradish remains in the game, and he'll work against Zach Geloff, who swings at the first pitch on a ball that was in the dirt, a really nasty curveball. And the home plate umpire, Bruce Dreckman, without an appeal, says, yeah, you went on one. Nine punchouts right now for Kyle Bradish, getting a ton of swing and miss, and mostly on that curveball. Right on right, and the pitch. That's a little low. Went back to the curve, one and one. Bradish allowed three runs on four hits in the fifth, and it wasn't a whole lot of hard contact, and that was basically it. Around that fifth inning, Kyle Bradish has been as good as ever. The 1-1 in there for a strike on the inside corner with a curveball. It was somewhat of a mysterious fifth inning in the sense that it started with an infield hit, and it just kind of kept going. But around that, this is vintage Kyle Bradish. The 1-2, that's Gibson, 2-2. We saw the rookie, Trey Gibson, warming up in the sixth. Gibson then sat down, and now it's the lefty, Dietrich Enns, warming up for Baltimore. Enns pitched two innings last night. Wow. The 2-2 to Geloff. A little high, and it's 3-2. We'll see how long Craig Albernaz wants to go with Bradish, who's at 88 pitches. Scott Barlow, the lefty, warming up in the A's pen. Time is called. This could be it for Bradish. You have back-to-back lefties due up in McNeil and Kurtz. And again, you really want him to leave feeling good. Big picture, tonight's a huge night for the Orioles and Bradish. The team needed this. He needed this. Right now, it is a quality start. The 3-2. Ground ball hit to the left side. Wilson fields it. Fires to first base. And it's in time by about a half a step to get Geloff. One down, and let's see. No sign yet of Craig Albernaz. No movement yet from the Orioles skipper. So he will keep Bradish in this game against the number nine hitter, the veteran Jeff McNeil. He might give him a shot to pitch out of the seventh. We'll see. The slugger from the left side, Kurtz, is on deck. One out, base is empty. The pitch. There's a strike, and it's 0-1 to McNeil. The seventh inning is brought to you by the Maryland Mortgage Program's 7 Steps to Home Ownership. Start your journey at mmp.maryland.gov. 0-1 to McNeil. The pitch. A little roller foul by the near side, Camberwell, by the O's dugout. And it's nothing and two. 9 strikeouts and 1 walk for Mr. Bradish. That's what it looks like. 3-2 A's, top of the seventh at Camden Yards. KB comes home. That's a called strike 3. He got him with a slider. Strikeout number 10 for Kyle Bradish.

0: He has it all working tonight. That was a tight slider. McNeil gave up on it, and it got to the bottom of the zone. Two outs, bases empty, and it's going to be Bradish versus Kurtz. And the big guy looks at one outside, 1-0. Fastball at 95. To the very dangerous young left-handed slugger. He has an infield hit and an RBI triple so far tonight. The 1-0. That skipped in the dirt. 2-0. Bradish right now at 94 pitches. I'll go back to spring training. This is the best he's been by far. Really need it. The 2-0. There's a strike, 2-1. And let's be honest. Let's be really honest, Wags. This team, it's going to be a tough year if you can't get Bradish and Rogers rolling. Now, Rogers has had several great starts. Bradish really hasn't. The 2-1. Kurtz pops it up. Shallow center field. Coming on Ward. The left fielder will give way to the shortstop. Henderson backpedaling. And it's Gunner making the over-the-shoulder. Very tough grab to put it away. Kyle Bradish on this Friday night at Camden Yards. He goes 7. He'll earn a quality start. He gets a 1-2-3 top of the 7th inning and a job well done. But right now his birds are down 3-2 and we'll stretch it out. It's brought to you by MedStar Health. 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
0: Brett Hollander and Ben Wagner. High drama here at the ballpark and a rumble through the crowd as Samuel Basayo is introduced. And he looks at a strike one, 0-1 from the new pitcher for the A's, the right-hander Scott Barlow. Basayo pinch hitting for Mayo off the Orioles bench. You want to talk about some thunder on this night sitting in the dugout. It is Samuel Basayo, 3-2 A's, bottom of the 7th inning. Right on left in the pitch. Basayo looks at a breaking ball outside, 1-1. For Barlow, the veteran right-hander, now at 33 years old, been around the block, year number 9 in the big leagues, his first with the Athletics. The 1-1, Basayo swings out in front of a very slow curveball, and it's 1-2.
6: This season, Barlow has been outstanding for the green and gold, and especially reverse. Left-handed hitters are just 1-for-25 against him.
0: The Orioles go right on left here, pulling Mayo and inserting Basayo. The 1-2, way outside for a ball. And it's 2-2. Another guy doesn't throw all that hard. It's a lot of slow stuff. And Bisaio is going to have to be very patient to try and get on against Scott Barlow. The 2-2 rolled foul, first base side. And it remains 2-2. Bisaio is on a heater. Even the outs these days are extremely loud. Barlow's a fastball that doesn't really touch 90. A right-handed pitcher into this game. The 2-2. Bisaio hits it sharply towards the hole at second base. Gobbled up by the second baseman McNeil on to first. And Basayo's retired. That was into the modern-day shift on the edge of the outfield grass. McNeil was positioned well. And Basayo's retired 4-3. One down, and now Taveras will bat.
6: McNeil and Kurtz were so close they could have shaken hands. I looked up and I thought it was 2019 again.
0: 3-2 A's. Taveras slaps it foul out of play off to the left. Taveras, this is his much better side. Batting left-handed. He only has one extra base hit right-handed so far this year. He's been powerful from this side of the plate. One out, base is empty, bottom of the seventh. Taveras loops this foul out of play again, same spot. Off to our left. Nothing in two. Barlow came up with the Royals all the way back in 2018. One of the few ads of the offseason for the A's. The 0-2. That floats outside for a ball, 1-2. Originally, a six-round pick by the Dodgers in 2011. It's a long time in pro baseball. The 1-2. Outside again, missed with a curve, 2-2.
6: Nobody's appeared in more games in the major leagues now over the last 8-plus seasons than Scott Barlow. 450 games going all the way back to 2019.
0: Jeremiah Jackson is on deck. The 2-2. Swing and a miss. Fooled by a sweeper, and Taveras strikes out. Two up, two down for Barlow. Here's Jeremiah Jackson. The Orioles bench, as this thing goes forward into the very late innings, might be short tonight with no Blaze Alexander, who can help you as a pinch runner, and he can help you defensively. A strike on a sweeper that got the outside corner 0-1, and it really changes some of your options if you're Craig Albernez. How to match up and who would defensively replace anybody as Jeremiah takes a ball 1-1.
6: Blaze is really one of the linchpins in maneuvering and shifting your players around as the game goes on. The Orioles have five outfielders. They are only outfielders.
0: The 1-1. Ground ball hits towards the hole at shortstop. Backhanded by Wilson. Long throw to first base. It's high, but the big guy, Kurtz, is like a tree over there, and he catches the ball. And Jeremiah Jackson's out by a step. That's amazing. That's it for the Orioles. They go 1-2-3 against Barlow in the bottom of the seventh. We're seven complete at Camden Yards. New pitcher coming on for Baltimore as we continue on the Orioles Radio Network.
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3: What a night for Kyle Bradish, but right now he cannot win this game. He can only lose it. His night is over. Orioles are down a run. We're in the eighth, and here's Ben Wagner.
4: All right, thank you very much. Bradish sitting on the hook because of that awkward fifth inning. A two-run double by Nick Kurtz, the difference right now. And Trey Gibson, who went 4 2/3 in his Major League debut in the Bronx, is back on the bump. Summoned from the minor leagues today because Cade Povich landed on the injured list, so he didn't have to wait the 15 days necessary in the minors. He's pulled back up and now pitching here at Camden Yards for the very first time. He had Shea Langeliers, and the first pitch cut on and fouled back for strike one. Langeliers against Kyle Bradish went 0-for-3 with a couple of strikeouts. Bradish was phenomenal, striking out double figures tonight. First time he struck out 10, going all the way back to last year's season debut. The 0-1 pitch from Gibson. Breaking ball rolled through the hole on the left side. A base hit for Langeliers, who's aboard. That's how the eighth inning opens up. Tyler Soderstrom and Brent Worker will also get at bats here in the eighth inning. Now, by design, just to give this bullpen that has been taxed to the max over the last week a breather is another reason that Gibson was summoned from the minor leagues today. Backup plan behind Bradish, certainly, but the length pitch of Soderstrom. Downstairs, ball one. Hayes on top, 3-2. Right-hander out of the stretch. Third baseman off the line, even with a bag. And a comebacker right to Gibson. He's got it on a snow cone. Sets up, goes to second for one, and that's all they're going to get. Henderson had to handle a low throw from the right-hander down around his knees, and when he straightened, he elected not to make the throw over to first base. Langeliers retired on the fielder's choice. There's one down. A little bit tight on the throw. Henderson handles it, though, on the fly. One out, runner back at first. Here's Brent Rooker. The pitch. In for a called strike one. Joe Cunnell is starting to loosen in the bullpen for the Athletics. The bottom of the eighth inning, Weston Wilson, Taylor Ward, Gunnar Henderson scheduled to bat. The pitch down to the dirt. One ball and one strike on Rooker. Like most of this lineup, had really a tough time handling Kyle Bradish tonight. He struck out twice in line to center. Short lead at first. Gibson ready. The 1-1. Swinging a line drive, base hit into left field. Hustling over next to the line. Ward will pick it up and get it back in quickly. Two singles here in the eighth inning. And a little pressure applied by the Athletics on the young Trey Gibson, who's back up from the farm. And our check on the farm is brought to you by Royal Farms. Don't forget your Orioles Cup the next time you fill up at Royal Farms. Enjoy discounted drinks all year long, only for the O's, only at Royal Farms. There's a burst of young pitching coming, including the 20-year-old left-hander, Boston Bateman, who on Thursday went through 5 innings of one-run ball. Carlos Cortez checks the swing, pitches there for a called strike regardless. In the last 2 starts for Boston Bateman, he spans 11 innings while striking out 12. Great piece acquired from the San Diego Padres in the Ramon Laureano and Ryan O'Hearn deal. Strike one pitch. Outside corner and a challenge coming on the strike call.
5: The pitch is called a strike. The hitter is challenging.
4: Bruce Dreckman popping the mic. Video board says it was low. A ball.
5: Pitch is a ball. It counts 1-1.
4: By the way, we focus a lot on pitching because there's so much yo-yoing done in the game these days with pitching. But Vance Honeycutt returned from the injured list and launched his fifth home run of the season last night. That matches his home run total from last year. 1-1 to Cortez. Popped up, lazy fly ball out to left field. Ward underneath it. Makes the play, and there are two down. Vance Honeycutt was the 22nd overall pick 2 years ago. He'll turn 23 coming up on Sunday next week. So good news for the blossoming birds down on the farm, including the one that's working in front of us right now in Trey Gibson. Now, the plan might be to have Trey Gibson finish off this ball game. Jacob Wilson, the batter. The pitch, swing and a miss. There's the death ball, the slider, that has made it an absolute filthy piece of the arsenal of Trey Gibson.
3: If they tie it or take the lead, it might change or alter that plan.
4: Took the words right out of my mouth. 0-1, pulled foul. No balls and two strikes.
3: There are so many things to consider in a baseball season. It's unlike any other sport in that sense that some days you simply do not have all your bullets. And you have to sacrifice to some degree a day to be better and have a chance tomorrow and the next day and the next day after that.
4: And Trey Gibson just being here gives the Orioles bullpen an opportunity to reset. Down 3-2. Hayes batting in the eighth. The pitch. Swinging a ground ball towards first. Past the dive of Alonso. It'll trickle up the right field line. Rounding third coming in to score is Soderstrom. To third base goes Rooker. It's an RBI base hit for Jacob Wilson. And the Athletics pick up a little insurance here in the eighth inning and build the lead 4-2. A heartbreaking RBI base hit for Trey Gibson to allow. He fought a little traffic. Went two down, runners at first and second. One punched through the right side of the diamond as Alonso was sprawling off to his left. It eluded his grasp, and a run comes in for the Athletics. First and third, two out. Here's Lawrence Butler. The pitch. Missed downstairs with a curve for ball one.
3: Yeah, that's tough. And now it will definitely be Gibson Edient, no matter how this goes. And only down two.
4: Big bat's coming. Pickoff move over at first. Wilson hustles back. Two out RBI single in the eighth. 4-2 Athletics. Gibson misses inside. 2-0. This is an A's team with all their offensive prowess has not been rolling at all. Losing 5 of 9 coming in, including the series that started off the road trip, dropping 2-3 in Philly. The 2-0. That floats in for a called strike. Gibson, his second appearance in a week for the Orioles. 2-1 coming. And on the inside corner, he lands a four-seam fastball at 95. Evens the count on Butler at 2-2. Working out of the stretch. Runners at first and third. The 2-2. Curveball, check swing. It's called strike three. Butler went after the slider, and he's rung up on strikes regardless of trying to hold up the swing. A strikeout for Gibson, his first at Oriole Park. Birds coming to the plate, now down a pair. It's 4-2, A's on the Orioles Radio Network.
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3: This copyright broadcast is presented by the authority of the Baltimore Orioles and may not be reproduced or retransmitted in any form. And the accounts and descriptions of this game may not be disseminated without the express written consent of the Orioles.
4: That's Brett Hollander. I'm Ben Wagner. We're at Oriole Park tonight. It's so great to be at home with you. Orioles come to the plate, down a pair in the eighth inning. It's 4-2 Athletics. Joe Cunnell out of the bullpen will take over, and he gets Weston Wilson to lead off the eighth. Wilson 0-1 tonight with a walk. Now 5-18 at the plate as an Oriole. Righty on righty with Cunnell. And the burly right-hander fires. First pitch fastball in there for a called strike. The A's have made a couple of defensive changes. Zach Gelof has left the diamond at third, out to play center. Strike one pitch is low. One ball and one strike. Lawrence Butler shifting over to play right field for Carlos Cortez. And coming into this game, Hogan Harris at third. The pitch popped up right over the plate, now drifting behind it. Langeliers looking for a chance, and right in front of the Hall of Famer, Cal Ripken Jr., he makes the play. One down. By the way, I said Hogan Harris. He's a bullpen guy. Brett Harris out to play in third. One down here in the eighth. Taylor Ward to the plate. Birds down 4-2. The pitch by Cunnell. In for a strike. He's been a leverage arm for the Athletics, who certainly sprinkled things around this season. The 0-1. Miss it tight, one ball and one strike. Cunnell, after having one career save over 82 outings, has converted four this year. Taking over in the eighth as a setup man, the 1-1. That's upstairs, two balls and one strike. But when you don't have Mason Miller, you've got a lot to figure out in the back end of your bullpen. A's traded him away. Came a San Diego Padre. 2-1. A little tapper out in front of the plate, dribbling towards the mound. Picked up by Cunnell. Fired to first in time. And Ward is retired. And just like that, there are quickly two outs in this eighth inning. Need to take a quick peek at the Johns Hopkins Medicine out-of-town scoreboard. We've got action across Major League Baseball here on this Friday night. It is State 2-0. The Red Sox at Fenway leading the Tampa Bay Rays, and New York still being blanked in Milwaukee. Brew Crew on top of the Yankees, 5-0. Milwaukee gunning after their 20th win. Here's Gunnar Henderson. Takes inside, ball one. That's the Johns Hopkins Medicine out-of-town scoreboard. 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This is where the Orioles want to get the bats started. Down a couple. Here in the eighth. The pitch. Henderson hits a two-hopper out to second. Flagged by McNeil on to first in time. Kuno comes in and it retires the Orioles 1-2-3 in the eighth. To the ninth we go. A's on top 4-2. 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
1: Missed on that upper outside corner, and you know that was a gimme zone, very much in the periphery and the shape of every strike zone for a major league umpire. 1-0, no challenge that. It's right down the middle with a cutter. One ball and one strike. A's 4, O's 2. Move towards first base, handled by Alonso. No tag, though, on the lead of Geloff, who's got a couple of swipes this season. Not much wind blowing around tonight. Very comfortable at the ballpark. 1-1. On a line out to left field. Breaking to the line. Running it down is Taylor Ward. Hard contact the opposite way, but it hung up just long enough for the O's left fielder to get there.
2: This is not an A's team with some shutdown bullpen and closer. Now, the Orioles not swinging it well tonight. Just three hits and two solo homers, but it looks like it will be Perkins going for the save in the bottom half of this ninth inning. This is a A's bullpen with the 26th best ERA in all of baseball. That is not good.
1: One down, one on. Nick Kurtz, the big slugger at the plate, gets a first pitch strike.
2: And beyond that ERA, among the worst bullpens in baseball in batting average against and base runners.
1: Well, they've answered the bell tonight. 0-1. Swatted in the air, out to left field. Ward froze for a moment. Now he retreats. He's there to make the catch. And there are two away. Good guy to put on the scorecard. So is this guy. After the leadoff walk, a couple of lineouts. Now you got to get through Shea Langeliers.
2: You have Rutschman, Alonso, and O'Neill due up for the Orioles in the bottom half of this inning. Two of them have homered.
1: And you also have Colton Cowser. Dylan Beavers available off the bench. Pitch to Langeliers. Fastball over for a called strike one. We're in the ninth inning. Runner at first, two out. Gibson, the rookie, straightens up and deals. And a pitch is fouled away. 0-2 the count. Langeliers got aboard on a single in the eighth inning. Erased on the fielder's choice, but Soderstrom bounced right back to the pitcher. But a massive two-out RBI base hit from Jacob Wilson, stretching out the game, making it a 4-2. The 0-2 pitch, right there, strike three called with a sinker. Outside corner, Langeliers was frozen. A rebound after the leadoff walk from the young Trey Gibson. Last of the night, this next. A's 4, O's 2. On the Orioles Radio Network.
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1: 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Jack Perkins out of the bullpen to work for the Athletics, who own a 4-2 lead here in the ninth. Adley Rutschman, Pete Alonso, who both have homered tonight, and then Tyler O'Neill scheduled to come up. Options on the bench for Craig Albernaz if they want to go to the lefty, but Perkins has been pretty good against left-handed hitters here this season. Have to see how it plays out. O's want the big bats here in the ninth. They've got Rutschman, who singled and homered. Launched the long one back in the sixth. Took it the opposite way into the bullpen. The pitch from Perkins, fastball high. That's ball one. 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Curveball flopped in for a called strike, and it's 1-1.
2: Dylan Beavers has grabbed a bat. It looks like he will hit for O'Neill.
1: Third hitter due up in the ninth. Rutschman trying to start the rally. O's down two. One ball and one strike. Perkins, a bullpen guy, working out of the windup. Rocks and fires. And a fastball is inside. Rutschman jackknifing out of the way. Perkins, since he's come up, has 19 strikeouts. And since his promotion, that has been one of the highest strikeout rates since the first week of April in the major leagues. 2-1. Fastball away. Now three balls and one strike. Three out of four in save opportunities for the 26-year-old from Kokomo, Indiana. The 3-1. That's high, ball four. Well, well, well. A leadoff walk. And right now, one of the hottest hitters on the planet coming to the plate. Pete Alonso has hit four home runs this week for Baltimore. He took one out the opposite way earlier tonight. Tying run in the box. Swing and a miss over the slider. Strike one. Alonso now with eight home runs this season. Strike one pitch. Watch out. That buzzes the tower. Fastball at 97 miles an hour.
2: Perkins has not allowed a homer all year. He did allow four last season in more of a limited role.
1: 1-1 to Alonso. Inside corner, called strike, and a quick challenge by Alonso.
3: The pitch is called a strike. The hitter's challenging.
1: Everybody turns, looks, and it is a strike. Man, oh man.
3: The count is 1-2. Baltimore has one challenge remaining.
1: Just picked the bottom inside corner on Alonso. Good challenge. You had both of them. Can't take them with you. Tying run in the batter's box. Bullpen stirs again for the Athletics. Etogen Harris loosening up.
2: Yeah, he's getting ready for Basayo if it gets there.
1: One, two. Down and away. Two balls and two strikes. This plays into the mind. You've got Beavers out on deck, but remember, if you're Perkins, you got to face three. The 2-2. Inside. That's ball three. Oh, Pete's in the driver's seat right now. He's seen everything from Perkins. This place is ready to absolutely explode. They're coming up out of their seats. 3-2. He fouls it away. Got a piece of the sweeper. Nobody out in the ninth inning. Orioles down two. A packed house on a Friday night in Baltimore. Nothing like it. Payoff pitch. Alonso swings and misses. Over the sweeper, one down. And Dylan Beavers will come in to pinch hit.
2: The spin was so tight on that sweeper, almost impossible to pick up. Maybe it ended up being a ball, but it was a strike until it wasn't.
1: Now time called. The veteran backstop, Shea Langelier, is out visiting with the young right-hander before Dylan Beavers pinch hits for Tyler O'Neill. Beavers coming off the bench in a role that he's not asked to participate in very much. A couple of home runs, 11 driven in, a 666 OPS this season.
2: I have loved his at-bats recently.
1: 0 for 2 as a pinch hitter. Runner at first, one out, the pitch. Curve misses low, ball one. The way that he has handled his swing decisions has been so mature. Does not look like somebody that's only had 4 months, essentially, of major league experience. The 1-0. Sweeper in for a called strike. One ball and one strike on Dylan Beavers. He was one of the guys that really threw New York and Miami started to stick out. And so is the guy on deck, Samuel Basayo. 1-1. Beavers takes up and away. Two balls and one strike. Orioles cannot afford to hit something on the ground. Perkins drenched in sweat in the save opportunity. The 2-1 on the outside corner called strike, and Beavers will challenge.
3: The pitch is called a strike, the hitter's challenge.
2: That's why you have him.
1: Pitch called a strike, and it is just hit the outside corner.
3: Baltimore's out of challenges.
1: Just hit the outside corner. What's the difference there? The pinky?
2: Two in this inning. Razor thin margins.
1: Short lead at first. The 2-2 to Beavers. That's inside. Missed with a fastball. He yanked it at 97. Tying run in the batter's box. A winning run in the slugger. Samuel Basayo out on deck. Orioles trying to get him to the plate. One down in the ninth. The 3-2, swing and a miss, and Beavers is down on strikes.
2: Back to that sweeper. That is definitely the out pitch. No sign of Mark Kotze right now. You have Harris, the lefty, up, but somehow, some way, Perkins has wiggled his way through a couple of 3-2 counts to get strikeouts, and they're going to let him try and finish this game right on left.
1: Perkins fires. Swing and a miss by Basayo. He was bidding for the downs there. Couldn't get to the heater at 97. And a very aggressive hack by Basayo. Perkins has good splits. A 182 batting average against left-handed batters. That's a 462 OPS. Right-hander hitters are much better. Strike one pitch to Basayo, who fouls it away off to the left. And it's nothing and two. With two down. And the Orioles down by two in the ninth. Perkins issued the leadoff walk to Rutschman. He's not being held. Kurtz guards the line. The 0-2 fouled away at home plate. Defense drifted and deep on the diamond. The 0-2 pitch. Bounce to the plate and it shoots off the shin guard of Langeliers. Rutschman was already in motion, but won't advance any further than second. Would have been defensive indifference, Likely a wild pitch. Two down. Runner at second. O's trail 4-2. Basayo in the batter's box. The pitch to him. In tight. They appeal to third on the waggle. Didn't go around. Basayo has been red hot. Hits 11 out of the last 14. Before he came off the bench, was 19 for his last 48 at the plate. The 2-2 fouled away. Defensive swing against the sweeper. Of his last 19 hits, 8 have gone for extra bases. He has pulled balls. He has gone the opposite way. This is the battle you want. Tying run at the plate. 2-2 the count. Perkins set. And he deals to Basayo, who hits it on the ground towards the middle. Base hit center field. Rutschman off to the races. He's trucking towards the plate, and he will score. An RBI base hit by Samuel Basayo, and it's a one-run game. Orioles were down to their final strike. Basayo got it in play, put pressure on Perkins and company, and he got it through the middle of the diamond. And the Orioles now have the tying run on and the winning run coming to the plate. Coverage by Basayo, pumping his fist, racing up the first base line. Coming up clutch when the Orioles needed him the most. He extends the ninth inning. He gets Leody Taveras into the batter's box, and we've got a pitching change. This call to the bullpen is being brought to you by the auto loan experts at Point Breeze Credit Union, celebrating 90 years in your neighborhood. A's still on top, 4-3. 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
1: O's down to their last licks. They come through with Samuel Basayo getting the Birds within a run. 4-3, bottom of the ninth here at Oriole Park. Hogan Harris out of the bullpen to make his 21st appearance. Leody Taveras bats right-handed. The lefty deals, and a curveball rides high, ball one. Colton Kowser out as the pinch runner for Samuel Basayo. Good speed on the bases. The Athletics play the outfield deep. The pitch. Fastball over for a called strike. Harris is often used in this Athletics bullpen. One of four pitchers coming in tonight to make more than 20 appearances this season. 1-1. Leody backs out of the way of a pitch diving down and in, and it's two balls and one strike. Harris has been susceptible. He's allowed 5 of 6 inherited runners to score. An inherited runner with a tying run at first, juking around. The pitch to the plate. Taveras takes low, but this is a challenge from the A's.
3: Pitch is called a ball. The catcher is challenging.
1: Look up at the big video board under the T. Rowe Price sign, and it's low.
3: Cone is 3-1. Athletics have one challenger in inning.
1: The A's will burn the challenge on the borderline pitch, but it was low. And man, oh man, Leody Taveras, 3 balls and 1 strike.
2: Bruce Dreckman getting them all right here. Both teams preserve their challenges for this moment.
1: Tying run at first. The 3-1 pitch. Inside ball 4. The ballpark has been whipped into a frenzy with what the Orioles are doing here in this ninth inning. A leadoff walk. An RBI base hit by Samuel Basayo, making it 4-3 Athletics. And now the walk to Leody Taveras gets the tying run into scoring position and the winning run at first base. And Jeremiah Jackson, who had an unbelievable start to this season, is coming up in a massive moment.
2: Last 9 games for JJ, 3 for 26, including tonight. But that will be quickly forgotten if he can find some grass somewhere out there. He does not need a throw-in homer, although we'll take it.
1: We'll gladly sign up for it. But you can plug the alley or go down the lines too, JJ. 0 for 3 tonight with a strikeout, a fly ball, and a bounce out. It's a pressure cooker. Harris in the middle of it for the green and gold. The pitch to Jackson. Dives in for a called strike with a curveball. And it's 0-1 on Jeremiah.
2: These at-bats have been so good in this ninth inning. Where have they been all night?
1: Couple of walks and a single. Tying run at second. The 0-1. Down and away. 1 ball and 1 strike on Jackson. He's now 10 for his last 56 at the plate. He does have a 316 clip against left-handed fastballs. Will Harris challenge him? Winning runs on at first. The pitch. Jackson fouls it away off to the right. And it's 1-2. That was a fastball at 96 miles an hour. Hose down a run. 2 down. Runners at first and second. And the pitch to Jackson has to wait. A look back at Colton Cowser on the bluff by Harris. Orioles only have 4 hits tonight. They plated 3 runs. The pitch. Jackson swings and pops it up. Foul ground, first base side. Get out of here. It's over the screen and out of play. Kyle Bradish was fantastic on the mound tonight. He was twirling through 7. He struck out 10. Sits on the hook right now with the Birds down 4-3. Tying run at second. Winner on at first. And the 1-2 coming to Jeremiah Jackson. Takes down and in. Jackson laying off the curveball. Weston Wilson out on deck. Historically good numbers against left-handed pitching. Runners at the ready in a 1-run game. The 2-2. Swing and a miss. Strike 3 to finish the ball game. The comeback falls short in the ninth inning. The Orioles can't do anything with 7 sterling innings from Kyle Bradish. He was great tonight. Certainly encouraging from the bump, but the Birds' bats fall short in their series opener against the Athletics, and they fall 4-3. Coming up on the postgame show, we'll go down for some rapid reaction from manager Craig Albernaz. We'll have the highlights. We'll take you through the totals, and we'll talk about this one. Your final score tonight, the Athletics 4 and the Orioles 3. This is the Orioles Radio Network.
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2: Orioles fall a run short in front of a big crowd on this Friday night. The Orioles got one back in the bottom of the ninth, but they left the tying and winning run on base, and they fell on this night to the first place A's 4-3. An interesting game for a few reasons. One, Kyle Bradish had his best performance of the year. Vintage Bradish. He was terrific. Seven innings, five hits, three earned runs, one walk, 10 strikeouts. And for Bradish, 96 pitches and 60 of those strikes. Unfortunately, the Orioles did very little offensively in this game. And Bradish had a very strange top of the fifth where he allowed three runs on four hits. And that was it for Bradish. He was great before and after that. And then the Orioles went to the rookie, Trey Gibson, to finish this game off. They were determined not to use any of their regular relievers tonight, and they didn't. Gibson, in a tough spot, did allow a run in the top of the eighth, and that run the difference in this game. But the Orioles, on the other hand, have a fresh bullpen rolling in to tomorrow afternoon's game here against the A's. The totals in this one, the A's now 20-18, four runs, eight hits, no errors. They left on seven. The O's now 17-22, three runs, four hits, no errors, and they left on five. The crafty lefty, Jacob Lopez, he's the winning pitcher. He is now 3-2, and Kyle Bradish, the tough luck loser, he's now 1-5. And Hogan Harris, the lefty out of the bullpen, gets an out to earn his second save of the year. The attendance tonight, 39,111, and the game was played in 2 hours and 39 minutes. And the Orioles did not turn a double play in this game, but double plays are brought to you by Slocum Law at the Mike Slocum Law Firm. We're tough because tough gets you more money. Over $1 billion so far. Injured after an accident? Call the Mike Slocum Law Firm. Orioles lose tonight by a run, 4-3. And we'll come back and we'll chop it all up next on the Orioles Radio Network.
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1: Alec Hildebeindel back at baseball control. Ryan Leshko, our maestro in the booth. With Brett Hollander, I'm Ben Wagner, and Brett, look back at tonight's ball game. You feel like a missed opportunity to take advantage of one of your best pitching performances of the season, and certainly the best for Kyle Bradish.
2: Yeah, it was probably the most dominant when you just think about the overwhelming stuff. It was great to see 10 punch-outs, one walk for Bradish. It has not looked like that at all. And then you factor in the degree of difficulty. This is an A's team that scored 12 yesterday. I think it's one of the best lineups in baseball. Certainly one of the best young lineups in baseball, and Kyle was great. There was a peculiar fifth inning. You put that aside, he was great before and after. Three runs in seven innings on most nights will be good enough to win a ball game, but not on this night because the Orioles did very little offensively aside from two solo homers. From the two guys who are carrying you offensively right now, those two plus Samuel Basayo, who collected a ninth inning RBI base hit, it's really those three guys right now. And that's just not going to get it done most nights. You need another hitter or two to get rolling for this lineup to really take off.
1: Orioles fall 4-3 here this evening. And you mentioned the balance of pitching, the balance of offense, saw the best at-bats in the ninth inning. If there is a silver lining to take out of tonight's ball game into tomorrow, you've reset the bullpen now on consecutive games with what the Orioles were able to do in the finale against the Marlins and soak up with emergency relief, asking guys like Yennier Cano and Keegan Aiken and Dietrich Enns to go plus one in their relief. You kind of reset it at least, and you get your leverage guys back certainly for tomorrow.
2: Yeah, you can go win a ball game tomorrow. This was not clear to us before the game, and it doesn't have to be. Trey Gibson was here to come in and through hell or high water save the bullpen completely. If the Orioles had tied that game in the bottom of the ninth, he was going to pitch with an automatic runner at second base, which is unreal, but I get it. You're playing 15 games in 14 days. The Orioles are slogging through this thing right now. Your starting pitcher got injured yesterday and went only three. And it's been leverage game after leverage game since the Orioles left New York. So you had to have this reset here. And even in New York, you had to use a lot of bullets in the bullpen, even when the games were not close. So good news on two things right now. One, that was Kyle Bradish. Two, your bullpen should be back on track tomorrow. And my guess is, purely a guess, Ben Wagner, Tyler Wells will be here tomorrow. I'm guessing you send Gibson down after the game today and get another fresh arm here and someone who's more accustomed to pitching in the bullpen.
1: Yeah, he's gotten bad news already after his major league debut. Thanks for playing, kid, going back to the minors. And he come up and he did his job tonight for the Orioles. Comeback falls short, 4-3 is the final score. We'll rewind it with you and the highlights next on the Orioles Radio Network.
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1: 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Patience is a winning strategy in baseball and in banking. PNC Bank, brilliantly boring since 1865. Well, the start of this one was all about the guys on the bump. Jacob Lopez kind of lulled us to sleep, sinking, swimming, dipping, and diving with his repertoire, keeping the birds off of the scoreboard. And meanwhile, on the other side, Kyle Bradish was absolutely dominating. Good velo, firm fastball, and the hammer had returned with that big curveball, leading him to a season high in strikeouts. Offensively, we had to wait. And guess who? Our first jolt of the night, the polar bear.
2: Alonso shoots one into right. Cortez is back, turning around, and that baby got out. A solo homer right to the left of the big scoreboard. And it's 1-0 Baltimore. A rocket off the bat of the polar bear, and it snuck out into the bleachers in right field. Yeah, thank you for being with us. And thank you, Mr. Alonso. Orioles have a 1-0 lead.
1: Eighth of the season for Pete Alonso, his fourth home run within the last week for the polar bear. It was 1-0, but in a peculiar fifth inning against Kyle Bradish. A lot of soft contact, building three consecutive singles, including an RBI base hit by Zach Gelof. There were runners aboard when Nick Kurtz stepped to the plate. Long hold, now the 1-0. Pulled to the ground sharply, fair inside the first base bag, and all the way to the right field corner. Butler scores, Gelof is coming in. Deep into the corner, O'Neill has to dig it out. And running for third is Nick Kurtz with his first triple of the season. He drives in two, and it's 3-1. Yeah, really tough fifth inning for Kyle Bradish. That put him on the hook with the Birds giving up three runs in that fifth inning and then trailing 3-1. But the Orioles offense coming around again with the top of the card. Who would get it done? Waiting on Gunnar Henderson. He popped out in the sixth inning. And then Adley Rutschman dug in.
2: 1-2 to Rutschman in the pitch. Adley hits it in the air, center field and deep. Butler's on the run. He's at the track. He leaps, and that baby's gone. Into the Orioles bullpen. A solo homer for Adley. And it's a one-run game at Camden Yards. What a season for the Orioles catcher. 3-2 A's, and that's it for Lopez.
1: Knocked the starter, Jacob Lopez, out of the ballgame. Orioles knocking on the door, down 3-2 at that time, and looking to hold on. Seven superb innings from Kyle Bradish tonight. He would strike out 10, give the ball to Trey Gibson, his second appearance in the major leagues. The first was a start in the Bronx. His second, well, he was going to go as far as he could in this one, no matter the outcome. And the outcome started with a leadoff single by Shea Langeliers in the eighth inning. Tyler Soderstrom bounced into a fielder's choice. Brent Rooker then singled, and with two outs in the inning, Jacob Wilson stepped in. The pitch. Swing at a ground ball towards first. Past the dive of Alonso. It'll trickle up the right field line. Rounding third coming into score. Soderstrom to third base goes Rooker. It's an RBI base hit for Jacob Wilson. And the Athletics pick up a little insurance here in the eighth inning and build the lead 4-2. Really tough RBI base hit from Jacob Wilson, who had a two-hit night, reached base three different times for the Athletics. A two-run cushion into the pressure cooker that was the bottom of the ninth inning, and it started with a leadoff walk to Adley Rutschman. Back-to-back strikeouts, and then Samuel Basayo, who pinch hit in the seventh inning in the DH spot, got a chance to come through late. Perkins set, and he deals to Basayo, who hits on the ground towards the middle. Base hit center field. Rutschman off to the races. He's trucking towards the plate, and he will score. An RBI base hit by Samuel Basayo, and it's a one-run game. Orioles were down to their final strike. Basayo got it in play, put pressure on Perkins and company, and he got it through the middle of the diamond. And the Orioles now have the tying run on and the winning run coming to the plate. Samuel Basayo now with hits in 12 out of the last 15. He's 21 for the last 50 at the plate, including eight extra base hits. He was aboard. Leody Taveras would work a pivotal walk when Harris came out of the bullpen, so the tying run was in scoring position, the winning run on base, but Jeremiah Jackson went down on strikes, and the Orioles' comeback fell short tonight, 4-3 at the hands of the Athletics. Coming up on the postgame show, we will hear from Craig Albernez downstairs meeting with the media, and we'll talk about game number two between the Orioles and the A's as the postgame show continues from the ballpark on the Orioles Radio Network.
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2: Second consecutive one-run loss for the Baltimore Orioles, both heartbreakers. Tonight, 4-3 to the visiting Athletics here tonight in front of a big crowd at Camden Yards. And right now it's time to hear from Orioles skipper Craig Albernaz.
25: Yeah, that's the KB that we know right there. He did a great job of attacking the strike zone, get the two fastball shapes going. The curveball to me was outstanding tonight. You know, he used it to righties and lefties. He had great bite to it, same line as the four seam. Yeah, he looked really good tonight.
26: There wasn't much going on offensively until the ninth inning, except for the two home runs, which
25: seemed like. Yeah, it's a funky look with Lopez. He's kind of like the same slot and angle as like a Chris Sale-ish and like Sean Manaea. So the righties, it seems like it's so far away. That's why the sweeper was and slider was tough to square up. And obviously Gunner with the left, he had a great at-bat, the first at-bat, but yeah, he put some good swings on it. He did a good job of missing that barrel.
26: You guys heard of, what was the defensive play call? Sorry. Two on, no outs. Wilson crashes.
25: Yeah, we had, that's where they bunt, and Gailoff is one of the big bunt guys, and so we set up in the bunt play. And as this is from Adley, I guess when Gailoff was getting to the box, they were yelling from the dugout, swing it. So he put the ball in play and found the hole.
26: I guess it goes without saying, I assume in that situation you would want your infielders to wait until their hitter squares to bunt before they start breaking for the bunt defense.
25: Yeah, but that's on me. I put the bunt play on. We put it from the dugout. So we were anticipating the bunt, prep work, everything that we knew about them is that's where they bunt, especially Gailoff. So we were selling out to the bunt.
26: What made Trey Gibson the choice there, down one in the eighth inning?
25: Yeah, bullpen taxed. Yeah, he was outstanding job by Trey to cover those two innings for us and kind of reset the bullpen. Yeah, we had not many guys available tonight.
26: What's going on with Blaze Alexander?
25: Yeah, during defensive work before the game, he just felt something, tightness in his calf. So it was a late scratch and he was unavailable tonight. But you got treatment all game and it sounds like he should be fine for tomorrow.
26: You guys are 0-9 against lefty starters this season. What do you think's going on there in general with why you guys are having so much trouble against lefty starters?
25: Yeah, it's an anomaly right now. I think we're trying to solve that problem. You know, that's why we try to get our guys in there, get at bats, even off of righties, not have try guys sit too long. Right now that's our Achilles heel right now. And us as a coaching staff, we got to solve that problem here very quickly.
2: Yeah, serious words from Orioles manager Craig Albernez. The Orioles now 0-9 against left-handed starters this season. Orioles fall to the A's 4-3, the final tonight. Game two of this three-game set tomorrow, right back here at Camden Yards. Ben Wagner with a preview of that, and he'll wrap things up next on the Orioles Radio Network.
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1: Back for the final time here tonight after a 4-3 loss at the hands of the Oakland Athletics to open up this three-game series. We turn our attention to late tomorrow afternoon, where pregame coverage begins at 3:30 ahead of a 4:05 first pitch. The Athletics... Aaron Civale, they just need to commit to a city so we can just work that in. That's what we need to do. The Athletics will have Aaron Civale on the hill. 3-1 mark, a 2.95 earned run average. He's got 27 strikeouts this season. And Shane Boz will be on the bump. 1-3 mark, 33 punchouts for the hard-throwing right-hander of the Baltimore Orioles. Once again, we will have broadcast coverage starting at 3:30 ahead of a 4:05 first pitch. Really nice crowd on this Friday night. Fifth time that the Orioles had more than 30,000 at the ballpark. And the rally, though, fell a little bit short in the bottom of the ninth inning. They tallied once and then fell 4-3 in game one of this series. We'll come back tomorrow and do it again. We thank everybody behind the scenes. We thank you for listening as well. On behalf of Alec Hildebeitel, Ryan Leshko, my broadcast partner, Brett Hollander, this is Ben Wagner, wishing you a pleasant Friday night on the Orioles Radio Network.
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29: Two of Jalen Brunson's 33 points he would have on the night. He would also dish out 9 assists. And the Knicks, they get the dub 108-94 over the 76ers. And now have a commanding 3-0 series lead in the best of seven. It's game night here on ESPN Radio, the ESPN app, Sirius XM Channel 80, and TuneIn. 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I'm Q Myers, and home team, oh, that's a commanding series lead right now. 3-0, you felt like Philadelphia going back home. They were going to throw everything and the kitchen sink at the Knicks, and they did early. It was just they couldn't sustain it, and New York just was the better team. No OG Anunoby, no problem. They still get the dub.
32: Not enough, and that was the shot, I think, Q. No OG Anunoby. You have Carl Anthony Towns in foul trouble. He only played for 26 minutes. There you go. You're at home. You got a shot. You're down a couple of Knicks, and you can't take advantage of it, even though you were leading early in the game, and that's one of the things that the Knicks have shown is not a whole lot of back and forth. If they regain a lead, they are not going to relinquish it. So you have to get on these guys, stay on these guys, and finish off these guys. And Philadelphia, unfortunately, at home, they were not able to do it, and they are beyond in big trouble.
29: One of the things that stood out to me watching the game is in the first half, the Knicks had like 9 offensive rebounds. Some number around there. You can't allow a team to have that many offensive
13: can eliminate
29: rebounds, right?
13: Or reduce
29: if you're the 76ers,
13: what you owe to the IRS.
29: And you,
13: generous
29: and
13: programs
29: you force
13: are
29: them
13: now
29: to miss
13: available
29: a shot.
13: That can give
29: you've
13: you
29: got to get that
13: start.
29: Rebound. You're,
13: our
29: you can't allow them to get second and third
13: and
29: opportunities.
13: I saw their one, IRS problems.
29: One
13: we have over 1,000 five-star reviews
29: where
13: on Google
29: the Knicks,
13: and an
29: I think they had about
13: the
29: four shots in a row.
13: Bureau.
29: Now they
13: you
29: missed
13: need
29: all
13: be
29: four,
13: of the IRS
29: but they had
13: any
29: four
13: longer.
29: In a row.
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29: It's got to be fundamentals. You've got to be on the box out.
13: Advocates.
29: You've got to come
13: real
29: down with those boards,
13: for real
29: and you got to get hustling the other way. That's the only way you get back into a series.
32: Yeah, they're dominating the boards. They're killing Philly in the paint. Joel Embiid, he's just not himself, so he's doing the best he can, but he's out there at whatever percentage, and it just isn't good enough. And then you throw in the fact that there is nice to have one role player. They're getting multiple games from guys that are helping out with the Knicks. Landry Shamet comes in, and then Mikal Bridges with Karl Anthony Towns having to sit due to early foul trouble. He is able to come in. So you're having your 1-2 punch and watching Jalen Brunson once again lead, take over, finish a game, help to lead, take over, trying to finish a series. They have a good elixir. And right now, whether you like it or you don't like it, the New York Knicks are the best team playing the best basketball in the Eastern Conference right now.
29: There's no doubt about that. That was actually an argument, and when I say argument, I mean that very loosely, that I was having the other night because, look, they're playing consistently. And that was the big thing that I had about them. On paper, I think they're the most talented team in the East. But what did they do all season long? They weren't consistent. And ever since the Atlanta Hawks, as you know, gave them everything that they needed and wanted.
32: Did you have to bring that up, Q?
29: No, I mean, I think that they turned them on.
32: We
29: right?
32: were only down 61. I mean, you acted like
29: you're I mean,
32: down
29: you
32: 100.
29: Were close. You were that close. But it was something about what the Hawks were doing that the Knicks realized they couldn't keep playing with their food. And they flipped the switch. And then they've been playing the most consistent ball ever since. So to me, they're the best team in the East. And, I mean, if it wasn't for the Thunder, they might be the best team in the league right now.
32: Yeah, and, you know, that to that point, that has been the only difference. It almost seems like it's just a mental adjustment the entirety of the season. They've been a good team. They've been able to hit the boards. They've been able to be physical. He played good defense. And whatever happened when the Hawks won two in a row, when they got to game four and their backs really were against the wall, trying not to go down 3-1, whatever they have done mentally and focus-wise, they've been able to do it. And now it just proves that point, because now it's just not about the logistics and not about the people who are there, because OG Anunoby was a big part of that series, a big part of the first part of this series. He's out tonight, and you still are able to play disciplined, defensive-styled basketball, and you find a way to get the first road win in this series and now go up 3-0.
29: The Knicks got 49 rebounds in the game. 13 of them were on the offensive side of
32: things. Oh, my gosh. Yeah.
29: You know what I mean? Like, that's you can't allow that to keep – you can't allow a team that's already winning the series to be able to have that kind of domination on the glass.
32: You know, and that comes down to if Joel Embiid, which he clearly isn't, is not himself, then other guys – you just have to step up. You have to find some guys to crash the boards. Kelly Oubre Jr. has to help out with the rebound, and you have to get something, you know, from the other guys on the court. And it really.

0: 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Since I started taking it, I've been lifting like when we played for Coach Carter. My energy is way up, and it even spiced up things between me and the missus.
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0: And Mizorowski, 6 innings, 2 hits allowed, 11 strikeouts. Now 70 of those bad boys this year. That leads Major League Baseball. 157 career strikeouts in 24 appearances. Fastest to 150 career strikeouts in Brewers history. Yankees are 1-6 this year against teams that are currently 500 or better. 25-7 against teams with losing records. Just something to monitor for the Yankees going forward. Let's check in on a walk-off in Kansas City.
1: Lofton at second, two out. Bottom of the ninth, 3-3 tie. Lefty against lefty, pitch to Isbell. Ground ball headed for left field. Here comes the runner around third. It's a hit. Here comes Lofton sliding in. Royals win it. How about that for a comeback?
0: 96-5 the fan, Royals 4, Tigers 3. Let's get a little higher scoring. Mariners, White Sox combined for 20 runs. Mariners had more.
2: Here's the pitch. Swung on, tagged, right field. It's high, it's deep, it is gone. Into the Mariners bullpen, a grand slam for Luke Rayleigh. He torched it, and the Mariners lead 5-1.
0: Seattle Sports, 7:10 a.m., and it's a 12-8 final. Mariners used the long ball to beat the White Sox in a high-scoring game. 2 home runs for Rayleigh in the contest. But coming up next on SportsCenter All Night, New York gets one step closer to the second round, or to the third round, I should say. How did they do it? 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

0: Kansas City.
1: Lofton at second, two out. Bottom of the ninth, 3-3 tie. Lefty against lefty. Pitch to Isbell. Ground ball headed for left field. Here comes the runner around third. It's a hit. Here comes Lofton sliding in. Royals win it. How about that for a comeback?
0: 96-5 the fan, Royals 4, Tigers 3. Let's get a little higher scoring. Mariners, White Sox combined for 20 runs. Mariners had more.
2: Here's the pitch. Swung on, tagged, right field. It's high, it's deep, it is gone. Into the Mariners bullpen, a grand slam for Luke Raley. He torched it, and the Mariners lead 5-1.
0: Seattle Sports, 7:10 a.m., and it's a 12-8 final. Mariners used the long ball to beat the White Sox in a high-scoring game. Two home runs for Raley in the contest. But coming up next on SportsCenter All Night, New York gets one step closer to the second round, or to the third round, I should say. How did they do it? 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

0: using things in that conflict that some people ascribe to alien technology. The TR-3B, you know, the Black Triangle, the F-117 Nighthawk. Like, what'd you fly, Brian?
1: F-15.
0: Okay. Like, but does the F-117 Nighthawk ring any bells from Desert Storm or the TR-3B, the Black Triangle?
1: Yeah. I remember the stealth, and I remember this, but yeah. Nothing moved like that did. Aircraft we had back then don't move in 45-degree angles. Sorry.
0: Same. Aircraft we have now still doesn't make some of those sudden stops. But I appreciate it. Thank you for your service, Brian. Thank you for sharing that. Dude, I've had goosebumps for 45 minutes as we've been talking about this.
2: Yeah.
0: It's a million degrees in the studio.
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1: He is Harry Douglas. I'm Freddie Coleman. 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And don't forget about us on ESPN Plus. We all want to be appreciated, don't we? Just like the song by Tupac, you are appreciated when he said, "Dear Mama." Everybody wants to be like, "Dear Mama." You want to be appreciated. Well, there's a certain superstar. According to Hall of Fame basketball player Tracy McGrady,

0: 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So you had to find a way to replace that production, especially with the Zach Charbonnet injury late in the season. 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
6: The WNBA's 30th season is underway. Wemby scoring arrives in Spurs Game 3 win. The Knicks and Sixers with a physical fight that New York wins in Game 3.
7: And listen to the Knicks fans here in Philadelphia. That tells the story. Thousands made their way into Xfinity Mobile Arena. They saw the Knicks trail by 12 early. And as the horn sounds, the Knicks win it 108-94 over Philadelphia. And New York has a stronghold on this second round series, leading the Sixers 3-0.
6: They win on the road, although it felt like home with all those New York fans that made the trip to Xfinity Mobile Arena in Philly. Knicks 108, Sixers 94. It's a 3-0 series lead for New York. They're one game away from the Eastern Conference Finals. How did they get it done? Mark Kesicher, PJ Carlissimo had the call on ESPN Radio.
7: Chris, thank you very much. The Knicks have taken the Sixers to the brink. New York comes into Philadelphia with thousands of their fans. PJ, they spotted them 12 points. Once the Knicks got rolling, they're a tough out. They've now won six straight in the postseason. They're up 3-0 in this second round series.
8: The Sixers were off to a good start. That early, the 9-0 lead, the early one.

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1: The WNBA's 30th season is underway. Wemby scoring arrives in Spurs Game 3 win. The Knicks and Sixers with a physical fight that New York wins in Game 3.
2: And listen to the Knicks fans here in Philadelphia. That tells the story. Thousands made their way into Xfinity Mobile Arena. They saw the Knicks trail by 12 early. And as the horn sounds, the Knicks win it 108-94 over Philadelphia. And New York has a stronghold on this second round series, leading the Sixers 3-0.
1: They win on the road, although it felt like home with all those New York fans that made the trip to Xfinity Mobile Arena in Philly. Knicks 108, Sixers 94. It's a 3-0 series lead for New York. They're one game away from the Eastern Conference Finals. How did they get it done? Mark Kesicher, PJ Carlissimo had the call on ESPN Radio.
2: Chris, thank you very much. The Knicks have taken the Sixers to the brink. New York comes into Philadelphia with thousands of their fans. PJ, they spotted them 12 points. Once the Knicks got rolling, they're a tough out. They've now won six straight in the postseason. They're up 3-0 in this second-round series.
3: The Sixers were off to a good start. That 9-0 lead, the early one, you know, doesn't matter. But they got through the first quarter, 31-27, playing very, very well. I thought.

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1: Wemby scoring a rise as Spurs game collection. 3 win.
0: Don't miss it.
1: Knicks and Sixers with a physical fight that New York wins in game 3.
2: And listen to the Knicks fans here in Philadelphia. That tells the story. Thousands made their way into Xfinity Mobile Arena. They saw the Knicks trail by 12 early. And as the horn sounds, the Knicks win it 108-94 over Philadelphia. And New York has a stronghold on this second round series, leading the Sixers 3-0.
1: They win on the road, although it felt like home with all those New York fans that made the trip to Xfinity Mobile Arena in Philly. Knicks 108, Sixers 94. It's a 3-0 series lead for New York. They're one game away from the Eastern Conference Finals. How did they get it done? Mark Kesicher, PJ Carlissimo had the call on ESPN Radio.
2: Chris, thank you very much. The Knicks have taken the Sixers to the brink. New York comes into Philadelphia with thousands of their fans. PJ, they spotted them 12 points. Once the Knicks got rolling, they're a tough out. They've now won 6 straight in the postseason. They're up 3-0 in this second-round series.
3: The Sixers were off to a good start. That 9-0 lead, the early one, you know, doesn't matter. But they got through the first quarter, 31-27, playing very, very well. I thought New York took control of the game in the second quarter. That 33-point second quarter, it just looks like they, you know, sent a message to Philadelphia, not tonight. We don't care you got off to that big jump. We're going to take care of business. And it didn't matter. OG Anunoby was not here. Karl Anthony Towns got in quick foul trouble. Didn't matter. Landry Shamet comes off the bench. Their bench was magnificent. Was it 15-0, I thought, at 20, halftime?
2: And it was 20-0 at one point in the third.
3: Paul George had a great first quarter. It was funny. Josh Hart, when he's talking to us, said, oh, I let him get going. He didn't let him get going. Paul George was unconscious. He was 6

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0: this is Leanne Womack. I fell in love with country music as a child listening to my dad spin records at a radio station. I always dreamed of hearing my own songs on the radio. I set a goal and achieved it. You can do anything if you set your mind to it. Never let anyone tell you it's impossible. So if you have the chance to sit it out or dance, I hope you dance.
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0: 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You can give us a call, 888-SAY-ESPN. 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Our friend Bonnie Bernstein, I mean, dedicated, loyal listener to this show, has been forever.
1: Sure,
0: she's got a brand new show that debuts today, and she's going to join us to talk about it. And but yeah, we went into break talking about the expanded playoff, and we got cut off because we had to pay bills. But it's, you made a point, and it's a great point, which is that FCS has been at 24 teams, but I also would argue, I mean, you know, growing up on what we used to call 1AA, now FCS and Division II campuses, that 24 teams has been great, but it was better at 16. Like 16 to me has always been the number. I was like, all right, we're going to expand the college football playoffs. Let's just go to 16 because, you know me, I hate buys. I hate it. Like, I think it's so NFL. And so,

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0: When I wrote in on a song.
1: 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Yeah, the that was something else, man. It was interesting. So Cody Johnson comes out, and we had Coach on the show. He's so great. But he, about halfway through his set, he said, you know, he said, because of who I am and my background, he said, every now and then someone will say to me, man, you're the next George Strait. And when he said it, I thought, okay, where are you going with this, man? And then he goes, and I say to them, well, he just had his 62nd number one hit. He said, so no, I'm not the next George Strait, and neither is anyone else. And I just started laughing. But then I got to thinking, like, what were his because we all know the classics. But what were his most recent ones? That man, a Troubadour is so phenomenal. It's such a. I got emotional because again, he was kind of saying goodbye.

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4: Hello there, I'm Mark Robbins. Let's talk about some hot, hot teams, some hot ball clubs. Like in the NBA playoffs, the New York Knicks, a sixth straight playoff victory for New York Friday, beating the Sixers, and oh, by the way, for the seventh straight time in Philly.
5: 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Thousands made their way into Xfinity Mobile Arena. 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And as the horn sounds, the Knicks win it 108-94 over Philadelphia. And New York has a stronghold on this second round series, leading the Sixers 3-0.
4: 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NBA playoffs will continue on ESPN Radio a little later today. Oklahoma City taking on the Lakers in L.A. 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

0: 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Jackson Holliday started last night for Chesapeake in AA. He walked three times. He was here today, and he took a bunch of ground balls before the game at third base, and he will play tomorrow for Chesapeake, and then the Orioles will go from there with Jackson Holliday as he continues to rehab from that hamate bone injury and surgery. When we come back, we'll get you ready. First pitch here at Camden Yards on a Saturday afternoon. Middle game between the O's and A's on the Orioles Radio Network.
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